Each with their private wishes. Mirrors stained and blurred. The presence of others seeping through the walls. His neck exposed. His earlobe pink. His pale brow like the moon.

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Between the stones. Between the floorboards. 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

with elegance. 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
1: 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My father is Absaluka. This mixture was not respected. As a small boy, I was often left to myself. So I spent many months stalking the elk people to prove I would soon become a good hunter. One day, finally, my elk relatives took pity on me, and a young elk gave his life to me. With only my knife, I took his life. As I was preparing to cut the meat, white men came upon me. They were English soldiers. I cut one with my knife, but they hit me on the head with a rifle. All went black. My spirit seemed to leave me. I was then taken east in a cage. I was taken to Toronto, then Philadelphia, and then to New York. And each time I arrived in another city, somehow the white men had moved all their people there ahead of me. Each new city contained the same white people as the last, and I could not understand how a whole city of people could be moved so quickly. Eventually, I was taken on a ship across the great sea over to England, and I was paraded before them like a captured animal, an exhibit. And so I mimicked them, imitating their ways, hoping that they might lose interest in this young savage. But their interest only grew.

I was copying them, so they placed me into the white man's schools. It was there that I discovered, in a book, the words that you, William Blake, had written. They were powerful words, and they spoke to me. But I made careful plans, and I eventually escaped. Once again, I crossed the great ocean. I saw many sad things as I made my way back to the lands of my people. Once they realized who I was, the stories of my adventures angered them. They called me a liar. Iksebiche, he who talks loud, saying nothing. They ridiculed me, my own people. And I was left to wander the earth alone. I am nobody.

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And the gates of this chapel were shut, and thou shalt not get over the door. So I turned to the Garden of Love, that so many sweet flowers bore. And I saw it was filled with graves, and tombstones where flowers should be. And priests in black gowns were walking their rounds, and binding with briars my joys and desires.

0: And I would like to play a little tune I just composed not so long ago.
1: Miss Billie Holiday.

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When I look, each one starts. 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

0: Nobody? 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
1: My blood is mixed. My mother was Umgampe Pakani. My father is Absaluka. This mixture was not respected. As a small boy, I was often left to myself. So I spent many months stalking the elk people to prove I would soon become a good hunter. One day, finally, my elk relatives took pity on me, and a young elk gave his life to me. With only my knife, I took his life. As I was preparing to cut the meat, white men came upon me. They were English soldiers. I cut one with my knife, but they hit me on the head with a rifle. All went black. My spirit seemed to leave me. I was then taken east in a cage. I was taken to Toronto, then Philadelphia, and then to New York. And each time I arrived in another city, somehow the white men had moved all their people there ahead of me. Each new city contained the same white people as the last, and I could not understand how a whole city of people could be moved so quickly. Eventually, I was taken on a ship across the great sea over to England, and I was paraded before them like a captured animal, an exhibit. And so I mimicked them, imitating their ways, hoping that they might lose interest in this young savage. But their interest only grew. I was copying them, so they placed me into the white man's schools. And it was there that I discovered, in a book, the words that you, William Blake, had written. They were powerful words.

they spoke to me. But I made careful plans, and I eventually escaped. Once again, I crossed the great ocean. I saw many sad things as I made my way back to the lands of my people. Once they realized who I was, the stories of my adventures angered them. They called me a liar. Iksebiche, he who talks loud, saying nothing. They ridiculed me, my own people. And I was left to wander the earth alone. I am nobody.

I went to the Garden of Love and saw what I had never seen. A chapel was built in the midst, where I used to play on the green. And the gates of this chapel were shut, and thou shalt not get over the door. So I turned to the Garden of Love, that so many sweet flowers bore. And I saw it was filled with graves, and tombstones where flowers should be. Priests in black gowns were walking their rounds, and binding with briars my joys and desires.

At the door, 3 hours, 21 minutes, coordinated universal time. It takes dedication. It takes a death. And only God can allow it. And you couldn't do it if you're not the seed of God. And so the path through the great corridors, these are corridors unto his perfection, that is, which the prophet, the Urim and Thummim, has penetrated. That through this great sea of blackness, that I penetrated through these corridors, and I went through that last segment where I went through these dark serpentines. I passed through that corridor where they sat, where they are. And when you penetrate to the Most High God, you will believe you're mad. You will believe you've gone insane. But I tell you, if you follow the secret window, and you die to the ego nature, you will penetrate this darkness. Oh yes, there is many a man or woman that's been put in the same asylum, and this has happened to them. And they're sitting there today, people think they're insane, but they saw something, the dream. And they see it when they're on drugs. The only thing is they see it not through the light of God. The way I showed you, actually, you just see through the light of God and the understanding of God. Because when you see the face of God, you will die. And there will be nothing left in you except the God-man, the God-woman, the heavenly man, the heavenly woman, the heavenly child. There'll be prayer on you this day of night. There'll be a song of jubilee waiting for your king. There will be nothing. You will be looking

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The question is asked in Orm and Summon concerning the pit. This horrible pit of Mari Clay. 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If it's asked from the right being or the right soul out of Orm and Summon, I can give you unspoken words that's never been.

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1: Miss Billie Holiday.
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0: You know, he's flinging it all over the place and he's showing it to Richie. So when he fell asleep on the couch later, I put the gun in the drawer. But sometime in the middle of the night, he got up. He just started in again. He was smacking me around and screaming his head off. And of course it woke up Richie. But Fred was like some crazy man. He just kept coming at me, and he just knocked me down. I just remember him coming at me around the throat, and me trying to hold his arms down, but he was like steel, and I just thought, this is it. And then, all of a sudden, I hear this explosion. It was like a bomb. And then Fred just collapses on top of me. I look up and Richie's standing there with the gun.

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0: When it opened up, it seemed a pain had drawn it, faint sum of the millions. Children threw stones at the gods responded.
1: Children
0: threw stones, the feeble gravities. The large still pool, stones fell into it, the lake and yet living things built there. When tormented by children, the gods responded. Something had been awakened and risks associated with it. The record of that event lives on, from top to bottom of the mountain, from the mountain to the sea, a rift in the earth, an escape hatch.
2: Children threw stones at the gods. Children threw stones. Children threw stones. 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

Thank you, Mr. Jack Kevorkian. Recently, he passed away at 83. Now, for all you dumbass motherfuckers that don't know, Dr. Kevorkian was the pioneer of assisted suicide. The son of a bitch basically tested, pressed, and shoved forward the fucking limitations on killing yourself. Some people say he assisted suicide up to 130, some say 60, some say 70. Either way, the fucker was a pioneer. A lot of people scoffed at his ideas. I mean, come on, he was a pathologist. So a bitch basically was trying to find a way when he was serving his military duty, trying to find a way to use cadaver blood as transfusions. Let's just say it wasn't that fucking successful. He was a painter. If you ever see his artwork, I don't know which is more gruesome, his assisted suicide or his painting. I'm seeing his painting. I miss him. The guy was a fucking trip, but you know what? I still admire this son of a bitch. Ow. If you're laying in a motherfucking hospital, vegetative fucking state, you want the plug to be full, the doctors keep you fucking running up a fucking bill, then you're stuck with the fucking bill, even when you're fucking dead. Dr. Kevorkian has spawned a fucking goddamn phenomenon, okay? In Switzerland, there's suicide clinics up there. I mean, a lot of people have tried to use his idealist contraption, but sister, things have happened, but still.

I think basically if you're on your last limb and you don't want to be fucking gory, that's the double bitch I would want on my fucking side. Now who in the hell is gonna fucking help a person that's terminally fucking ill? There was also cases that some of the terminally ill were terminally ill. They just wanted to end their lives with his help. Yeah, his conditions were kind of weird. I mean, dropping off the damn body in the van nearest to the fucking hospital. And they're wondering why it's in a parking space with a dead body that's been there for a week. Yeah, his methods were really fucked up, but I still commend the motherfucker. And then you got those fucking left-wing liberals that say if you're in a vegetative fucking state, fuck you, you should live. Those are the people that should just be strung up, strapped to the fucking goddamn mechanism, and pull the fucking button. I don't like those fuckers. They ruin everything that's wholesome. They ruin the death penalty. They ruin assisted suicide. They ruin everything. They're like Christians, but worse. Try to figure out that fucking goddamn mess, but again, thank you, Dr. Kevorkian, for all that you have fucking done and what you have taught us. Even though your methods were way off the fucking dial, I thank you, because you know what, if it wasn't for you having the fucking balls to fucking government testing the fucking court systems while assisted suicide, that it is proven that a terminally ill person does not want to fucking live, would be stuck in the medieval ages all over again. So wherever you are, Dr. Jack Kevorkian, I fucking thank you. Because now I got a brighter hope if I'm terminally fucking ill. Just give me the fucking plug and I'll fucking pull it. Fuck the doctors, fuck family, fuck everything. That's how I want to fucking goddamn go. Came in this world screaming and cursing. I'll do the same damn thing when I fucking die. But I have to thank Dr. Kevorkian, because you know what, if it wasn't for him, I would be a fucking goddamn more pissed off pussy, but I'm a little bit more somber now.

I'm a boy, and in the wars I used to play, and I've called a tune to many a torture session. Now they say I am a war criminal, and I'm fading away. Father, please hear my confession.

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We are murdered in amphitheaters, on the podia of the Audubon, the Earl. Philadelphia, 1945. Malcolm.